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We talk about our fur babies every now and then. I know dogs are very important to a lot of you. Dogs can see sadness in humans. Did you know that? And often attempt to make their owners happy by initiating cuddling. 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

0: 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Sure, you can go to the Lord anytime on your own and pray, but sometimes in our weakest moments, we still want someone to pray with us. 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
7: This is Max Lucado. People longed for the compassionate touch of Jesus, and each one who came was touched, and each one touched was changed. But none was touched or changed more than the unnamed leper described in the first four verses of Matthew chapter 8. He bowed before Jesus and said, "Lord, you can heal me if you will." And Jesus reached out his hand and touched the man and said, "I will. Be healed." And immediately, the man was healed from his disease. In New Testament times, leprosy was the most dreaded disease. In Scripture, the leper is symbolic of the ultimate outcast. A person doesn't have to have leprosy to feel quarantined, the divorced, handicapped, unemployed, depressed, and terminally ill know this feeling. Jesus touched the untouchables of the world. Will you do the same? This is Max Lucado.
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14: How do you do? Crack cocaine has a well-deserved reputation for destroying the lives of people who use it. Each one thinks he can control the addiction. Each one fails. The first thing that cracks is the willpower, but the fracture soon spreads to the heart, where emptiness has weakened its ability to resist. Drugs are a phony substitute for the real need, as the man in this story discovered when his heart and mind and life were unshackled.

0: I want my car back.
1: I told you I don't know nothing about your car.
0: Don't give me that. You stole my car and I want it back.
1: I don't know what you're talking about, man. You got it all wrong.
0: You can keep the gearbox, but I want the car.
1: You hard of hearing? I don't have it.
0: I want my car.
1: I can't give you what I don't have.
0: If I don't get my car by nightfall, someone is gonna get hurt.
1: You wait right here. I'll see what I can do.
0: He's got my car, I know he does. And he better get it back to me or he's gonna pay big time. Everybody know he's a thief. Hey, look out, he got a gun!
2: This is Unshackled. True life stories that shine in the darkness, dramatized and produced in Chicago by Pacific Garden Mission. Here at the Old Lighthouse, giving is a way of life throughout the year. Food, clothing, and a clean, safe place to sleep are offered free to the homeless every day. Other services like medical and dental care, as well as parenting classes and job placement, are also provided without charge to those in need. Counselors share the gift that keeps on giving, the word of life, which alone offers peace to the hungry, hurting hearts, new life to those in despair. Like the man in this story, when they meet the giver of life, they are unshackled. And now for broadcast around the earth, here's program number 2453 in the series Unshackled, the program that makes you face yourself and think. The man in our story was born in 1952 in the Virgin Islands. He came to the United States mainland three different times in his life. First, as a teenager, hoping to build a better future. The second time, as a man without a future. The third time, well, that's what this story is all about. A revolution in his life that transformed his future forever. This is Floyd Turnbull's true story right now on Unshackled.
3: I'm Floyd Turnbull, and until the age of 10, I was a happy kid, getting good grades in school. Papa took me hunting and fishing. Mama took me to church on Sunday. But Mama was diabetic, and one day she went into a coma and never came out. I was at school when Mother's friend came and told me she was dead. Nothing mattered to me after that. Nothing seemed to touch the numbness inside me. 6 months later, Dad remarried. My stepmother was kind to me, but I became a problem child. So as I grew, so did the problems. I cut class so much, I had to repeat the seventh grade 3 times.
4: Floyd, are you cutting school again?
3: Didn't have to cut today. I was kicked out.
4: Oh, Floyd, your daddy won't be happy to hear that.
3: He don't care what happens to me.
4: He does too. Don't you talk like that.
3: I don't care anymore. I hate school and I hate my life.
4: What happened at school?
3: That teacher always picks on me. I'm sick of it.
4: What happened?
3: He accused me of talking in class today and I wasn't. But he don't listen to me, thinks he knows everything. Told me to get out and go to the principal's office. I was so mad.
4: Oh, Floyd.
3: How would you like to be accused of something you didn't do, huh? I fixed him though. Before I left the room, I walked right up to the blackboard and wrote exactly what I thought of him.
4: You didn't.
3: I did. They suspended me for 2 weeks, but I don't think I'm ever going back. I was in the 9th grade when I quit school. I didn't do drugs at that point in my life. I didn't do much of anything except hanging out with my friends. The employment agency told me about the Job Corps in Utah, and I decided to give it a shot. I arrived in November 1969 and stayed 11 months learning a trade. Then I went back home to St. Thomas. Look at this, Dad.
5: What is it?
3: These are samples of the work I did while I was in the Job Corps. See? I made these plastic forks and knives and spoons.
5: You did? Isn't that something? Show this to your mom.
3: I did. We made bigger things, like chairs too, but I couldn't bring them back.
5: Plastic molding, huh? Well, I hope you can find a job here doing that.
3: Yeah, me too. Did you see that rifle I bought?
5: Oh, nice gun. So you went hunting there?
3: Yeah.
6: Hunting was good in Utah. Deer and elk, you can track them in the snow. Did you ever see snow?
5: No, I never did.
6: It's beautiful, Dad.
5: Well, you had quite a year, didn't you?
6: I liked it. They treated me real well there. A lot better than school here. I learned a lot.
5: Where you going, son?
3: I thought I'd look up some of my old friends.
6: One thing I learned back in Utah but didn't mention to my parents was smoking marijuana. I knew about drugs but hadn't tried any until one of my friends at the Job Corps offered me a reefer. By the time I got back home, I was a regular user. So were the guys I hung out with in St. Thomas. They were all younger than I by a couple of years, but they were pretty wild. Being the oldest and having a license, I drove us around.
7: You want another hit, Floyd?
8: Yeah, pass it over.
7: Let up the joint and pass the back there. This roach is too small for him to hold while he's driving.
8: Yeah. Hey, ain't this the place where we saw that rooster strutting around yesterday?
7: Yeah, I think you're right, Floyd. I remember that old broken down washer.
8: Hey, why don't we just liberate that old bird before somebody serves him for Sunday dinner?
7: Good idea. We can sell him as a cockfighter. How you going to catch him, though?
8: You just throw a burlap bag over his head and scoop him up. Watch me.
7: There he is. Get him, Floyd. Got him, but he ain't happy.
8: He just don't know what's good for him, that's all. He's gonna love fighting other roosters.
7: I hope nobody saw us.
8: Hey, we won't get caught, man. We never get caught.
6: Foolish words. A small gang drank heavily and smoked a lot of pot. I couldn't find a job in plastic molding, so I worked in construction. But we were stealing anything that wasn't nailed down, including car parts and cars. When I was 20, we stole a car, and the owner asked around until someone suggested me as the culprit. He confronted me on the street one day.
0: I hear you got my car.
6: You talking about? I don't know nothing about your car, man.
0: You stole my car, and I want it back.
8: Hey, listen to the man. Can you believe this? He's accusing me of stealing his car, and I don't know nothing about it.
0: Don't play stupid with me. I want my car.
8: I can't give you what I don't have. Now get off my back.
6: The second time he confronted me, when I was in the garage, working under my car. I came out from under because I was afraid he'd drop it on me. Again, I denied knowing anything about the car. The third time he came to my house and threatened to hurt someone, so I decided it was time to stop him and went inside to get my rifle.
4: Floyd, where you going with that gun?
6: Out of my way, Mom. I got to take care of something.
4: Don't go out there, Floyd, please.
6: He's threatening us, Mom. I can't let him get away with that.
4: You only make it worse taking that gun out there.
6: Step aside, Ma.
4: Floyd, please, for the love of God. Oh, dear God. That man is shot.
8: I didn't mean to shoot him. Man, the guy I wanted to hit ran off.
4: I knew nothing would come of this good. I knew it.
8: You'd better call an ambulance.
4: Where are you going?
8: To the police station. I'm gonna turn myself in.
9: Floyd Turnbull, huh? We had a report of a shooting in that neighborhood. Some of our men are there right now investigating.
6: I'm the one that did the shooting, but it was an accident.
9: Oh, well, what were you doing with a rifle?
6: I just wanted to scare a man that's been bothering me.
9: The one that was shot?
6: No, he was just a bystander. An innocent bystander. Is he gonna be okay?
9: Yeah, he's still alive, on his way to the hospital. What happened to the man you say was threatening you?
6: He ran off. I missed him.
9: Just hold on a minute. There's a radio call coming in.
8: Oh, man, I hope he don't die.
6: The call came from a radio car asking that I be brought back to the scene of the crime. There, between two buildings, further down the street from my house, lay the body of the man who ran away. The man I was aiming to shoot. He was dead with two bullets in him. I was arrested for murder.
5: Hello, son.
6: Dad. Man, I'm glad to see you.
5: Are you doing all right?
6: Yeah. It's like a bad dream. Just keeps getting worse and worse.
5: We're trying to get the bond reduced.
6: I hope so. The lawyer says $100,000 is high for our first-time offense.
5: If we can get it down to half that, I think we can come up with the money to get you out.
6: Who's we?
5: Clearance offered to help.
6: That's what I call a good neighbor.
5: I sure hate to see this happening to you, Floyd.
6: Me too, Dad. But I'll get off.
5: A man is dead, son.
6: I'm not sorry about that. He was threatening us. He might have hurt your mom.
5: Still.
6: Self-defense, Dad. There's no way they can keep me in jail when he came to the house and threatened us like that.
5: At least the other man is not seriously hurt.
6: Where was he hit?
5: In the hip. They couldn't remove the bullet because it was too close to his spine. He's going to be all right, though, far as I know.
6: Get me out of here, Dad. Please, get me out of here.
2: It would take more than a father's love to get Floyd out of prison. It would take a son's obedience, as we'll learn in a moment.
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6: I didn't know how much my father loved me until I sat in jail on murder charges. I needed him and he was there for me, coming up with the bond money to get me out. It was 6 months before I went to trial. During that time, my cousin persuaded me to marry a girl who needed help to stay in the country. One more bad decision on my part. The trial lasted a week, but I was sure I'd get off.
11: The defendant will stand for the verdict. Floyd Turnbull, on the charge of assault with a deadly weapon, this court finds you guilty as charged. On the charge of murder in the second degree, this court finds you guilty as charged.
6: No.
11: Mr. Turnbull, do you have anything to say before sentencing?
6: Your Honor, I'm sorry for what I've done, especially for my parents, because they went through so much. I wish it hadn't happened.
11: You showed a reckless disregard for human life, Mr. Turnbull. One man lies dead and another was seriously injured. You will appear for sentencing in 2 weeks.
6: I didn't expect to be found guilty, but when I was sentenced to 18 years in prison, I could hardly believe my ears. 18 years! I spent the first 5.5 months in a local jail in St. Thomas before being transferred to a prison in Florida. I had many fights there. Once I went to solitary for beating a man who made advances toward me. But I also learned a new skill. Kitchen duty was mandatory the first 90 days, and I liked cooking so well, I stayed in the kitchen and became head cook. Then they sent me to a school in Wisconsin for advanced training, where I received an associate degree. Much to my surprise, I was paroled after 6.5 years. I landed a job at a big hotel in Mackinac, Michigan. Once again, my life seemed to be looking up.
9: Yeah, I understand you were the head meat cutter and cook while you're in prison.
6: That's right.
9: But do you enjoy baking?
6: I like any kind of cooking, but I learned to make fancy desserts at the Oxford School.
9: We can use you in our bakery department, Floyd.
6: I appreciate the chance to work again.
9: Fine, you can start right away.
3: Because the hotel management knew about my prison record, I assumed everyone knew. I didn't know they had kept my past a secret from the kitchen workers. Things went well for a while until I became friends with one of the waitresses, which angered another waiter who had designs on her. He began making trouble for me, and one day I confided in a fellow worker.
12: He called you that?
3: Yeah, right outside on the street. Said I should stick to my own race.
12: I would have punched him in the mouth.
3: I can't do that. He complained to the management already about me.
12: I don't care. I'd get him for that, Floyd.
3: I don't dare, man. I'm still on parole. If I violate my parole like that, I'll end up back in prison.
12: What did you do that landed you in prison?
3: I shot a man that was threatening me.
12: Shot a man? Did he die?
3: Yes.
12: Wow. That's heavy, man.
3: I learned my lesson. I don't want to bother this guy, even if he does call me names.
12: Yeah, well, I gotta get back to work, Floyd. Hope it all works out.
9: Sit down, Floyd. I guess you know there's been some talk among the kitchen help.
3: No, what kind of talk?
9: Well, they didn't know about your prison record. But you apparently confided to one of the staff, and now they're all threatening to quit because they're afraid to work with you. And we can't afford to lose the whole lot. So, I have to let you go.
3: Just my luck.
9: Yeah, well, you're a good worker, Floyd, but I have no choice.
3: Disheartened, I went back to the Virgin Islands shortly after that. My wife of a few months had divorced me years before and was remarried. I got the job right away, but I started smoking pot and soon fell into my old lifestyle. I began selling drugs and at first made bundles of money until I started smoking crack cocaine and lost control of my life. I reached a point where I got so depressed, I went to see a friend who was working at the local mental health center.
4: Floyd, it's good to see you. Sit down.
3: Thanks.
4: How are you doing?
3: Not good. I need help in the worst way.
4: What's going on?
3: I'm hooked on drugs.
4: What kind of drugs?
3: Cocaine. Crack cocaine. Can you help me?
4: If you're really, really serious, I'll do whatever I can to help you.
3: I quit for a while. Can you believe that? Then, like a fool, I went back to it. Now I'm hooked worse than ever.
4: Why did you go back to using drugs, Floyd?
3: A guy I know talked me into trying crack again. I had some money saved and was doing real good. I even bought a house. Now I've just about lost everything.
4: That's the way drugs are. They turn on you.
3: I get so down, I don't want to go on. I keep asking myself, is this all there is to life?
4: Have you tried a rehabilitation clinic?
3: No, but I'm willing.
4: There are many good ones. It might be better if you went to the mainland where you don't have any drug contacts. But you'll need about $400 for your travel expenses.
3: Find me a place. I can't go on like this. She found me a place in Washington, D.C., and I began saving money until I had the $400. Then at the last minute, I bought some crack and smoked up all the money. 2 months later, I went back to see her.
4: I don't know, Floyd. I wonder if you really want help.
3: I do. I didn't intend to spend all the money. I just started smoking, and the first thing I knew, the money was all gone.
4: That's the way it is with drugs, isn't it?
3: I hate my life. I started selling my things so I could buy more crack. I never did something like that in my life.
4: Some people do worse things than that to get drugs.
3: I know. It scares me how low I've sunk. I even go out and ask people for money. I don't steal to support my habit, but that may be next.
4: You really want help? You really mean business this time?
3: I really mean business this time.
4: I know a place in Chicago that can help you. Are you willing to go there?
3: I'll go anywhere you say.
4: I have a friend who works there at a place called the Old Lighthouse. His name is Dennis. He's from St. Thomas, too.
3: Once again, I started saving money for the ticket. I was working in a restaurant during that time helping a friend, so I went to him and explained my problem, telling him I needed rehabilitation to get a hold of my life and start over. He helped me get the money I needed to fly to Chicago. When I arrived at the airport, two men from Pacific Garden Mission met me and drove me to the mission. One of them was Dennis, the man my social worker friend had mentioned.
13: So, Miss Hennigan sent you here. That's great. How is she?
3: Fine. She told me to ask about you, Dennis. Said she keeps you in prayer.
13: That's good to know. God bless her. Are you saved, Floyd?
6: I'm not sure.
13: Have you ever received Christ as your Savior?
6: I believe in the Lord, but I'm not sure.
13: Would you like to receive him?
6: Well, I've tried about everything else. I have nothing to lose.
13: Nothing but your sins. Floyd, nothing but your sins. Do you admit you are a sinner?
6: No question about that.
13: Then you agree with God. He says in Romans chapter 3, verse 10, as it is written, there is none righteous, no, not one. And again in verse 23, he says, for all have sinned and come short of the glory of God. That's the bad news.
6: At least I'm not alone.
13: There's worse news. God says the penalty for sin is death. Period. No plea bargain, no recourse. But the good news is, Christ came and died on the cross to pay the penalty for our sins. Every sin you ever did was nailed to the cross with him. If you believe he died for you, then God forgives you.
6: I never heard it explained like that.
13: God made salvation simple for us. Very hard on his son, but simple for us. Romans 6:23 says, for the wages of sin is death, but the gift of God is eternal life through Jesus Christ our Lord.
6: Then if you accept Jesus, God won't hold anything against you?
13: Nothing. That would be like saying Christ's death on the cross was not sufficient payment. In Romans 8:2 we read, for the law of the spirit of life in Christ Jesus hath made me free from the law of sin and death.
6: You don't know the terrible things I've done.
13: God knows, and he still wants you and his family.
6: I'm hooked on crack cocaine.
13: Jesus will set you free. Do you know John chapter 3, verse 16?
6: I'm not sure.
13: For God so loved the world that he gave his only begotten Son, that whosoever believeth in him should not perish, but have everlasting life. Would you like to invite Christ into your heart?
6: Yes.
13: Then pray with me now. In your own words, ask God to forgive you for your sins and come into your heart and life.
6: Lord, I know I'm a sinner. I've been doing my own thing for so long, and all it brought me was trouble. I need your forgiveness, God. I believe you died for me, Jesus, and I sure thank you. You must love us an awful lot to do something like that. I want to be a different man, Lord. I want to quit using drugs. I want to be a man of God. Help me, Lord. Come into my life and save me. Amen.
13: Amen, Floyd. You've done the only thing God requires for your salvation. You humbled yourself and asked his forgiveness through the blood of Christ. So you are now a child of God.
6: I don't feel any different yet. Just kind of hopeful.
13: The Bible says in 1 John chapter 5, verse 13, these things have I written unto you that believe on the name of the Son of God, that ye may know that ye have eternal life, and that ye may believe on the name of the Son of God.
6: That was March 12th, 1993. I accepted Christ the same night I arrived in Chicago on my third trip to the U.S. mainland. After I went through the Bible Institute, I came on staff at Pacific Garden Mission and soon became director of food service. I am active in the jail ministry, preaching whenever I can, telling others about the grace of God that can transform any life, no matter how lost. My favorite scripture is 2 Corinthians chapter 5, verse 17. Therefore, if any man be in Christ, he is a new creature. All things are passed away. Behold, all things are become new.
2: Friend, that grace, that new life is for you. John chapter 8, verse 36 proclaims that if the Son therefore shall make you free, ye shall be free indeed. There is nothing you can do to earn your salvation. It is a free gift from God. And like Floyd Turnbull, all you have to do is ask his forgiveness and receive his grace.
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11: Governor Mike Kehoe asked FEMA to assess the damage reports in Greene County and 10 other Missouri counties following last month's severe storms. The request covers both individual assistance for homeowners and public assistance for local governments who are dealing with recovery costs. State officials say nearly 200 uninsured homes and businesses were damaged or destroyed during the April 23rd through 28th storms, including the historic hailstorm that hit Springfield. If FEMA approves the request, teams will begin documenting damage to determine whether federal dollars can be released. If you have storm damage, you're encouraged to report it. Report that loss to the local emergency management agency. Missouri State University has hired Olympic swimming legend Ryan Lochte as an assistant coach for the men's and women's swim programs. Lochte, a six-time Olympic gold medalist, will join

0: in the Bears staff this summer after a career that included 12 total Olympic medals over four games. Head coach Dave Collins says Lochte's experience at the highest level of the sport will have an immediate impact on student athletes. This comes 10 years after he got into some trouble during the 2016 Olympics in Rio. Officials say they're still waiting for potential fallout from a hack of the platform Canvas, which a lot of schools use and universities as well. The system used for student grades, assignments, and course materials was temporarily shut down Thursday after a hacking group claimed responsibility for a data breach. Drury University says its systems and student grades were not compromised, and final exams and commencement events continued without interruption. Springfield Public Schools says it still is waiting for more details from Canvas's parent company, the infrastructure there, about whether any local students' information was exposed. The hackers have threatened to release stolen data as early as tomorrow. There's a look at news. I'm Sarah Forhetz.
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10: 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Beacon Park is located 5 miles north of Harrison on Highway 65, just 30 minutes south of Branson. 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
11: In
0: the news, 10 rescued beagles from a Wisconsin research breeding facility have arrived in Springfield through a partnership with Rescue One. The dogs are part of a national effort to rehome about 1,500 beagles released from a facility that bred dogs for biomedical research. Local foster families welcome the dogs, many of which are described as friendly, but in need of patience and socialization. Rescue One received dozens of applications to adopt the beagles. The Highway Patrol is warning boat owners around Table Rock Lake to watch out for thieves this summer. There have already been thefts reported from boat docks. Troopers are urging people to lock their boats, their fuel tanks, and storage areas, and consider adding security cameras or motion lights around the dock. Missouri State University employees are not expected to receive across-the-board pay raises for the upcoming school year. University leaders say flat state funding, rising operating costs, and concerns about lower enrollment numbers are driving that decision. There's a look at news. I'm Sarah Forhetz.
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0: Missouri Governor Mike Kehoe asked FEMA to assess the damage reports in Greene County and 10 other Missouri counties following last month's severe storms. The request covers both individual assistance for homeowners and public assistance for local governments who are dealing with recovery costs. State officials say nearly 200 uninsured homes and businesses were damaged or destroyed during the April 23rd through 28th storms, including the historic hailstorm that hit Springfield. If FEMA approves the request, teams will begin documenting damage to determine whether federal dollars can be released. If you have storm damage, you're encouraged to report it. Report that loss to the local emergency management agency. Missouri State University has hired Olympic swimming legend Ryan Lochte as an assistant coach for the men's and women's swim programs. Lochte, a six-time Olympic gold medalist, will join the Bears staff this summer after a career that included 12 total Olympic medals over four games. Head coach Dave Collins says Lochte's experience at the highest level of the sport will have an immediate impact on student athletes. This comes 10 years after he got into some trouble during the 2016 Olympics in Rio. Officials say they're still waiting for potential fallout from a hack of the platform Canvas, which a lot of schools use and universities as well. The system used for student grades, assignments, and course materials was temporarily shut down Thursday after a hacking group claimed responsibility for a data breach. Drury University says its systems and student grades were not compromised, and final exams and commencement events continued without interruption. Springfield Public Schools says it still is waiting for more details from Canvas's parent company, the infrastructure there, about whether any local students' information was exposed. The hackers have threatened to release stolen data as early as tomorrow. There's a look at news. I'm Sarah Forhetz.
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26: This is Max Lucado. People longed for the compassionate touch of Jesus, and each one who came was touched. And each one touched was changed. But none was touched or changed more than the unnamed leper described in the first 4 verses of Matthew chapter 8. He bowed before Jesus and said, "Lord, you can heal me if you will." And Jesus reached out his hand and touched the man and said, "I will. Be healed." And immediately the man was healed from his disease. In New Testament times, leprosy was the most dreaded disease. In Scripture, the leper is symbolic of the ultimate outcast. A person doesn't have to have leprosy to feel quarantined, the divorced, handicapped, unemployed, depressed, and terminally ill know this feeling. Jesus touched the untouchables of the world. Will you do the same? This is Max Lucado.
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1: This is Max Lucado. People longed for the compassionate touch of Jesus, and each one who came was touched, and each one touched was changed. But none was touched or changed more than the unnamed leper described in the first four verses of Matthew chapter 8. He bowed before Jesus and said, "Lord, you can heal me if you will." And Jesus reached out his hand and touched the man and said, "I will. Be healed." And immediately, the man was healed from his disease. In New Testament times, leprosy was the most dreaded disease. In Scripture, the leper is symbolic of the ultimate outcast. A person doesn't have to have leprosy to feel quarantined, the divorced, handicapped, unemployed, depressed, and terminally ill know this feeling. Jesus touched the untouchables of the world. Will you do the same? This is Max Lucado.

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That's the Wisdoms, and I'll trust the potter's hand. If you're on the wheel, do you feel like you're on the wheel this morning? I know sometimes the wheel's not a bad experience, and God is shaping, molding, and doing what he wants in us to accomplish his will. And on that thought, I want to give a salute to the class of 2026 that you're commissioned to go make a difference. You're commissioned to make a difference, and I hope that you find yourself in the wheelhouse of your strengths, of all the gifts that God has given you, and that you're employing them and you feel it, that you sense your purpose that God has put you here, and encourage you to pursue. And I know you just walked the line. I know you just walked the line, but I'm encouraging you to make the most of what God has done with you to complete this part of the journey. And that next step is going to be even more exciting. You might not think it just now, but I promise you, from having walked it, you're going to find it. You're southbound on the Sound of Home.

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4: Your Sound of Home forecast. Our temperatures will stay mild for the next few days, really warming up by the end of the week. We may hit the 90-degree mark by Friday. In the meantime, sunny and mid-70s today. Overnight will be clear with low 50s. We'll have low pressure developing to our west on Tuesday and a southerly flow that may make things a little bit more breezy, sunshine, and we're headed for about 80. Clear Tuesday night, right around 80, and sunny Wednesday. I'm meteorologist Steve Hamilton.

time for Eat Assurance on the Sound of Home. All right, boys, hold on just a second here. Hang on just a second here. Let me get these. Let me get that. The buttons didn't behave here, so we're going to have to get that fixed. I'm just glad you got something to blame. I'm going to just confess. It was a beautiful weekend celebrating mom. Thankful for moms and the fact that I've got mine. And I will tell you that I know with the way life works, if it works in the order of things, that, you know, there'd be a day that I probably, you know, won't have mom on a Mother's Day. And for those that go through that, my heart goes out to you. Thankful for the mamas and the way that that God has gifted us in all the ways that we need. And if you had your mama to celebrate, and if your mom's in heaven, we have that hope. And so we're not without hope. I just want to encourage you that God's got you. And where we find a void in things, a presence of somebody very important to us, he's there. And he's got others that can help. And I'm grateful for the circle of loved ones around me, friends, family, that helps get through all the days, not just special days when we're missing people. Let me give you a verse today. And he said to them, go into all the world and proclaim the gospel to the whole creation, to the whole world. Mark 16, verse 15. That's Jesus giving us marching orders to share the hope of heaven. And I'm so grateful for that. More these days than any. It just life be dealing. And I know that you know that. So for everybody that's going through a heartache and a heartbreaking situation, praying for you and thankful for a God that is there, has never left us or forsaken us, and has prepared a place for us. Father, we love you and thank you for that hope, for your blessing, Father, on the families that are touched with sorrow and heartache. And I pray, God, you give them strength and grace and peace and in the sense of your presence. We know that you're there. We don't question that you aren't there. We know that you're there. I pray that we would sense it in a greater way. And thank you, God, for the hope that you give each and every one of us through your Son. And only through him could we have that. And we praise you in Jesus' name. Amen.

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Rhodes, and he's ready to come, and I'm ready to go on KWFC. I'm Dave, reminding you that we have the free family event calendar. As things are waking up, somebody has done a good job of planting yard sale signs. I noticed they're cropping up just about everywhere now. That's a bumper crop, them yard sale signs. But you have a church activity event coming up with just, of course, Easter, not too long ago. And what is next on your church calendar? You doing anything special for July 4th, Independence Day? Are you doing a vacation Bible school? Do you have something special coming up, maybe for Father's Day? We're just around the corner on that. I want to encourage you, use the KWFC free family event calendar. It's free. Load it up. Pack it up. People looking for all kinds of things to do, especially the vacation Bible schools. Big time opportunity to sow that seed. I hope that you'll take advantage of it. Go to KWFC.org and load it up. Whatever you got going on this year, let us know.

0: Missouri Governor Mike Kehoe asked FEMA to assess the damage reports in Greene County and 10 other Missouri counties following last month's severe storms. The request covers both individual assistance for homeowners and public assistance for local governments who are dealing with recovery costs. State officials say nearly 200 uninsured homes and businesses were damaged or destroyed during the April 23rd through 28th storms, including the historic hailstorm that hit Springfield. If FEMA approves the request, teams will begin documenting damage to determine whether federal dollars can be released. If you have storm damage, you're encouraged to report it. Report that loss to the local emergency management agency. Missouri State University has hired Olympic swimming legend Ryan Lochte as an assistant coach for the men's and women's swim programs. Lochte, a six-time Olympic gold medalist, will join the Bear staff this summer after a career that included 12 total Olympic medals over four games. Head coach Dave Collins says Lochte's experience at the highest level of the sport will have an immediate impact on student athletes. This comes 10 years after he got into some trouble during the 2016 Olympics in Rio. Officials say they're still waiting for potential fallout from a hack of the platform Canvas, which a lot of schools use and universities as well. The system used for student grades, assignments, and course materials was temporarily shut down Thursday after a hacking group claimed responsibility for a data breach. Drury University says its systems and student grades were not compromised, and final exams and commencement events continued without interruption. Springfield Public Schools says it still is waiting for more details from Canvas's parent company, the infrastructure there, about whether any local students' information was exposed. The hackers have threatened to release stolen data as early as tomorrow. There's a look at news. I'm Sarah Forhetz.
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3: Your Sound of Home forecast, pretty nice today. We're in the mid-70s, lots of sunshine and light wind with high pressure taking over the weather pattern. It'll be clear overnight with low 50s. We'll warm up a little on Tuesday. It'll be a sunny day. We're going up to about 80, and it will be a little bit more breezy. Clear for Tuesday night. We'll stay right around the 80-degree mark on Wednesday and Thursday. Looks like we'll be sunny, sunshine, and a lot warmer on Friday. I'm meteorologist Steve Hamilton.
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Last Kingsman, what I found at the altar on the Sound of Home KWFC. I'm Dave, encouraging you to, well, just do as Jesus asked you to do. His first words, we read our verse from Mark chapter 16 just a little while ago, verse 15, where Jesus talked about go into all the world and preach the kingdom. That was the first things that Jesus talked about in Mark chapter 1, verse 15, was talking about the kingdom, announcing the arrival of God's kingdom. Jesus came and spent most of his ministry proclaiming the arrival of the kingdom of God, which is the rule and reign of God. And the right response to this arrival was for people to turn from the old ways and believe in Jesus. That's the response. We're provoked because of the things that he did and he taught and that he lived. The whole telling of the story, the reason we tell the story is that people will turn to him, will accept him, embrace him. That's the hope. They can't know unless we tell them. I'm telling you, you cannot take for granted that the people that you talk with, walk with, work with, that they know much about the gospel, if anything at all. I'm constantly running into people who have no idea who Jesus is and what he came to do, that he came to die for our sins and to give us new life. That's the task of evangelism, is to do what Jesus did, proclaim the kingdom of God has come in him. And then he left us marching orders. So the first thing, if you read the Gospel of Mark, is the first thing out of his mouth is, hey, the kingdom of God is at hand. The kingdom of God is here. And then when he's leaving, the marching orders is go tell the world about the kingdom of God, that Jesus Christ has come to seek and to save the lost and to win you over to new life in him. And so that's the task. And that's something for everybody. That's not just for the preacher, not for the Sunday school teacher alone. That is for everyone who follows Jesus to share with others what he has done for them. We've been given the greatest gift of all, eternal life with God, and that free gift is freely available to anyone who will believe. So take some time today, pray, and then pray specifically for those that are in your life, in your circle, that don't know the hope that Jesus gives. Pray for their salvation. Also pray for opportunities to share your faith with them today. Look for the opportunity. Don't just, well, if it happens, why don't you pray and hope that a door opens, an opportunity to speak a word fitly spoken into that situation, and that a conversation will ensue. And I think in the natural course of a conversation, the light will go on, right? That's the prayer. That's the prayer, that's the hope this morning when we talk about the kingdom of God. It's our job. Our job is just to shout that it's here in Jesus.

0: 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Just don't forget to add in the praise.
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0: That's Gold City, Calvary, conquers it all. On the Sound of Home, I'm Dave, and they are going to be in town very, very soon, a week from Friday. Oh, are you serious? Yeah. Yeah, 1 week from Friday, the 22nd, which, by the way, is the beginning of Memorial Day weekend. Can't you believe you believe that? We're nearly halfway through May already. Come on. Yeah, this year's just skipping right along. And the Four Calvary Quartet 20th anniversary celebration is 1 week from Friday night. I can't believe that. I can't believe it's this fast upon us, but it is. It's a love offering concert. You don't have to worry about getting a ticket. You just show up and get there early. You want to get there early to secure your seat. I'm expecting a full house at First Baptist Church on Friday, May 22nd, as a look back at the 20 years of Four Calvary Quartet and bringing Gold City Quartet into town to help celebrate. It's going to be an amazing night. Just going to be an amazing night. Looking forward to hanging out with the guys at Four Calvary and then having Gold City in town for a love offering. Very, very grateful for friends like Eden Village and Joe Latour, Latour Asset Management, LLC, to help bring this party together. It's going to be a big one. Don't miss out. 1 week from Friday night at First Baptist Church.
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0: High road, and that's what love is. In fact, it goes hand in hand with my favorite thing I heard in church yesterday. Now, preacher had some good things to say. He had great message, great things. We were wrapping up a two-part message on the widow of Zarephath and the great faith that she had in taking care of the prophet of God in a time of drought when she just had enough food to fix her and her son a cake, and that was it. That was going to be it, and they're just going to starve to death. That was the outlook. That was how bleak it was, but she was obedient. And she was blessed. Preacher had some good words to say about that. But I'm going to tell you this, though. Best thing I heard in church yesterday, we had a good crowd in our church there at First Baptist in Billings and a lot of visitors. Best thing I heard was the murmur of fellowship, that nice sound of people who love getting together. The church buzzing. I mean, is there any better sound than fellowship? People that are excited to see each other and share the worship experience. So church. There's a reason why we get together. There's a reason why we don't just settle for our online church service. I mean, I'm thankful for it. Don't get me wrong. I'm thankful for it. But don't pass up the assembling of ourselves together. Don't miss that. Because that was the favorite thing that I heard in church yesterday. How about you? What was your favorite thing you heard in church? Go ahead and share that with me on the mobile mic. Fire that up or text it 800-658-0353.
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3: Your Sound of Home forecast, our temperatures will stay mild for the next few days, really warming up by the end of the week. We may hit the 90-degree mark by Friday. In the meantime, sunny and mid-70s today. Overnight will be clear with low 50s. We'll have low pressure developing to our west on Tuesday and a southerly flow that may make things a little bit more breezy, sunshine, and we're headed for about 80. Clear Tuesday night, right around 80, and sunny Wednesday. I'm meteorologist Steve Hamilton.

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That's Anthem Edition. He is who he is on The Sound of Home. By the way, if you ever catch a song, so we can't announce every song. Some songs play when we don't have somebody to tell you. You can find that information out in a click if you have the app. If you have the new KWFC app updated, I'm telling you, it's a marvelous, wonderful thing. Great day we live in when you have all that information, not just a click away to find out what was the name of that song, who sung it, but you have within a couple of clicks, you could probably buy the song, chase down the group, learn more information out. In this day, it's an amazing thing, the information at hand in your pocket. Yep. Download the app if you haven't already done it. Get that thing updated. Got Winning Wednesday coming up here, too. I'll tell you more about it after a little bit. Right now, here's the Three Heath Brothers, and We Need Revival. The world.

0: That's three Heath Brothers on the sound of home. I'm Dave. Are you ready? Are you ready for swimming season, pool season? It's been a little chilly. I'll tell you, it needs to warm up significantly between now and Memorial Day weekend for me to want to go dipping my, just even my feet in the water, let alone doing the full body jump in. But pool season is just about to launch. We might need some of that 90 degree weather next week. Get some of the water temps up. Did you know pool season coming? There are around 60,000 pool installations that happen every year. Every pool season, about 60,000 pool installations. That's in ground and above ground. Did you know? That sounds like a lot, and it is, but in the grand scheme of things, there are about 10.5 million residential backyard pools. That's not counting your public pools, your parks, and all the things. I'm talking about just backyard residential pools. 10.5 million of them in America. How many do you think is the majority, the above ground or in ground? In-ground or above-ground, what do you think we have more of? Of the 10.5 million, there's one that's about 1.5 times more that more people have. You think above-ground, in-ground. Raise your hand if you said above-ground. It's easier and cheaper, right? Raise your hand if you said above-ground. You're wrong. No, of the 10.5 million, over 6 million of those are in-ground with 4.5 million above-ground pools. So if you got a friend, a family member, a neighbor that's got a pool, they're your best friend in the summertime, aren't they? Aren't they your best friend? So pool season is coming. Ready or not, it's time to break out the swimwear and to dive
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It's Gord Mote and Atlanta teaming up with a song entitled Walk Each Other Home. And I know the story on that song, which kind of goes hand in hand with the friends that come alongside the ministry of KWFC. Are we not walking together in the same mission of making him known? This morning, our devotion was centered on the Great Commission to go into all the world. Jesus' first words and last words in Mark, the Gospel of Mark, was the kingdom of God is at hand. That's Mark 1. And then go and share the kingdom of everybody you know all around the world. That's Mark 16. And everywhere in between is talking about the kingdom of God. That's where God rules and reigns, and that's where you and I have to surrender. Or we can be opposed. You have the option. I mean, you have the option. You can be opposed to God if you want to. It's not a good plan. That's a really bad plan. But, I mean, you have the right, and he gives you the will to do that. And then friends like Karen and Russell from Flemington, Missouri, come alongside and help us remind people of the option. And, we hope you choose Jesus. We hope you choose the path of salvation. That's the hope. But I can't make that decision for you any more than you can make it for your friend or your loved one. All we can do is tell. And that's where our friends Karen and Russell from Flemington, Missouri, come into play here at KWFC. They help us make him known. Karen, Russell, did you know that? Did you know we're walking together in that? We're hand-in-hand in the purpose of evangelism in sharing Jesus with the world. Thank you for your gift. Thank you. You don't really realize how important it is. That's why we pause time to time to just throw a thank you out there, because you mean a lot to us. It matters. Your gift matters a lot. We want you to know that we know that. Thank you for helping us. To Karen and Russell, if you want to be like Karen and Russell, you can make your gift count safely and securely right now at kwfc.org.

0: Rescued beagles from a Wisconsin research breeding facility have arrived in Springfield through a partnership with Rescue One. The dogs are part of a national effort to rehome about 1,500 beagles released from a facility that bred dogs for biomedical research. Local foster families welcome the dogs, many of which are described as friendly, but in need of patience and socialization. Rescue One received dozens of applications to adopt the beagles. The Highway Patrol is warning boat owners around Table Rock Lake to watch out for thieves this summer. There have already been thefts reported from boat docks. Troopers are urging people to lock their boats, their fuel tanks, and storage areas, and consider adding security cameras or motion lights around the dock. Missouri State University employees are not expected to receive across-the-board pay raises for the upcoming school year. University leaders say flat state funding, rising operating costs, and concerns about lower enrollment numbers are driving that decision. There's a look at news. I'm Sarah Forhetz.
1: An officer's badge is more than a statement of authority. It's a promise they've made to step in front of harm and save your life.
2: If you see someone in uniform today, join us at Rick's Automotive and thank them for that promise they've already made to show up for you.
3: Your Sound of Home forecast, pretty nice today. We're in the mid-70s, lots of sunshine and light wind with high pressure taking over the weather pattern. It'll be clear overnight with low 50s. We'll warm up a little on Tuesday. It'll be a sunny day. We're going up to about 80, and it will be a little bit more breezy. Clear for Tuesday night. We'll stay right around the 80-degree mark on Wednesday and Thursday. Looks like we'll be sunny, sunshine, and a lot warmer on Friday. I'm meteorologist Steve Hamilton.

0: The world is all in on AI assistants. 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

Triumphant Quartet for you and a friend of sinners on KWFC. Probably my favorite, one of my favorite designations as a child of God is be counted as a friend. You know, you can't choose family, but you choose your friends, right? Whoever you call friend. I'm going to come back to that here in just a little bit, too, on how many people actually count us as friends. But right now, I just want to remind you that May is Mental and Emotional Health Awareness Month. You don't have to carry the burden alone. We're getting more and more aware of these difficulties. I think we've done a better job of kind of identifying things that one time we just kind of dismissed as being weird or strange, but there are some reasons behind some of the behaviors. Not excusing everything, but I'm just saying there's just things, and often little things pile up. You're not the only one feeling stretched thin. I just want to remind you, you are carrying more than you think. And take just a few moments, just quiet your mind. Quiet your mind. I think prayer, some would say meditation, if you find yourself reading the Word of God, I find that to be very calming and helpful in my life. And I would suggest that's a good place to start. But find a friend that you can kind of talk with a little bit. But you just quiet your mind. Pause. Breathe. And maybe even just identify. Say out loud, what is stressing you out? Identify that. And then there's the first thing is just identifying them. Then find ways, means to deal with or de-stress. Limit those stress points on this Monday. I want you to remember you're carrying more than you think. You've been strong for a long time. It's okay to admit you're tired, and feeling tired is not failing. And so on this Mental Health Awareness Month, we're just trying to remind you, you're not alone.

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0: Ivan Parker with Redeemer on the Sound of Home, KWFC. So today is the day after Mother's Day, which means today somewhere there's florists all across America getting to sit down for the first time in a couple of weeks. The brunch industry is posting their quarterly earnings, and somewhere a busboy is being inducted into the Hall of Fame. And yesterday, Mom said this. She said, "You all didn't have to do all this," and she's lying. We all know she's lying, and that's the deal.
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0: Fort Calvary Quartet is celebrating its 20th anniversary, and they've invited one of the best quartets in the business, Gold City, to join the party Friday night, May 22nd, at the First Baptist Church in Springfield. 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

0: Computer Vision and God wants to hear you sing. Have you been listening to the crickets, to the frogs, all the things, nature waking up? Spring, even though it's been pretty chilly at night, springtime, and time for the bugs. Time for the bugs. Just to remind you, we are vastly outnumbered, you and me, humans. There are more insects in 1 square mile of rural land than there are human beings on the planet, on the entire planet. In 1 square mile, there are more insects of a rural land in 1 square mile than all the human beings combined on planet Earth. We are so outnumbered.
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3: Your Sound of Home forecast. Our temperatures will stay mild for the next few days, really warming up by the end of the week. We may hit the 90-degree mark by Friday. In the meantime, sunny and mid-70s today. Overnight will be clear with low 50s. We'll have low pressure developing to our west on Tuesday and a southerly flow that may make things a little bit more breezy, sunshine, and we're headed for about 80. Clear Tuesday night, right around 80, and sunny Wednesday. I'm meteorologist Steve Hamilton.

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That's Lauren Talley with Walls on the Sound of Home, KWFC. I'm Dave with some superhuman achievement here. She set a record, and this is pretty impressive. A Mexican circus performer has set a Guinness Book of World Records lifting 166, well, 0.11. I guess you better get it to the specific. If you're going to have a record, get it down to the ounces. 166.11 pounds. No, not a weightlifting champion. This is the weight that she lifted just using her hair. Her hair. And blew away the previous record. The previous record was just 128.5 pounds. She blew it away by like 44 pounds, like almost half. And that record had

understood for the past, I don't know, 12, 13 years. To perform the feat, Diana Elizabeth Batres Hermosillo braided her long hair, secured the ends before lifting the weight, held it for 14 seconds, 166 pounds. That's a human. That's a pretty good sized human. She says she's trained for the last 6 months, preparing her scalp, her neck, and back for the pressure involved of lifting and holding that weight for 166 pounds for 14 seconds. It's not the amount that's in question, the weight and the strength of her neck and her scalp, which is obviously very, very impressive. It's the fact that she had hair, enough hair to do it. God, this follically challenged like me is just kind of very impressed with that record for a number of reasons.

0: Can I get an amen to that? God's been good. Can you just give God praise for a great weekend and celebrating mom, a great weekend celebrating graduates, whatever the season of life that you're in? Could be being a mom, could be being a parent, could be being a graduate or the proud parents of a graduate. It's fun, the seasons of life as we celebrate the arrival of spring here. It hasn't felt like it very much in the evening time. It's seasons. And holding it all together, I'm telling you, it's one of those fun times of the year. We're excited for those that are crossing the line and turning the tassel. Thankful for the parent, mom and dad, or the parent figure in our life. God has given us all these beautiful seasons to enjoy. And whatever season you happen to be in, ring it out. Get as much out of that season as you can. Rejoice in that season of rejoicing. Prepare for the next season, but enjoy. Take time to just take it in and enjoy the season.
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That's the Browders with He Gave on KWFC. I'm Dave. I've wondered if the Browders, I know what they're singing about. They're singing about Jesus, but they could have been singing about Dennis. Dennis from Springfield gave. He helped us. His gift helps us talk about the gift that Jesus gave on the airways, KWFC. That's right. Because of Dennis given, we're able to share the blessed hope and the salvation of Jesus Christ and what he gave for all on the cross. We're able to tell you because of Dennis. There's a lot of giving going on here. Lots of it. And Dennis, we can't say thanks enough for the gift that you gave so we could tell about what Jesus did for the world. Go into all the world, right? Well, how do you do that? KWFC is one way you could reach a bunch of people in this world. And Dennis, thank you for putting your money where our mouth is to help us do that very thing. He's a More Than Music mission partner, giving a dollar a day. And if you want to do that, if you want to be like Dennis, and why wouldn't you want to be a part of a ministry that's doing what we do for Jesus? You can make your gift count safely and securely right now at kwfc.org. Thank you, Dennis.

Latest from Gold City in the Middle. I sure enjoyed that conversation with Danny Riley last Friday. Doesn't seem like a lot has happened since last Friday morning. But last Friday morning, got to share our Friday Live experience with Danny Riley of Gold City and just kind of rehearsing some fun. You have to go catch up on the conversation. The video is saved for you at KWFC on our YouTube and our Facebook page. And the occasion of the conversation was that Gold City is coming to Springfield a week from Friday. That is pretty soon. That is very soon. Friday, May 22nd, going to be at First Baptist Church in Springfield for an amazing celebration of Four Calvary Quartet. Yeah, I know. I know. It's really about Four Calvary Quartet, but it doesn't hurt to have Gold City involved. It's one of the groups that Tom Rantz looked up to most when he started Four Calvary 20 years ago, and why not have them in town? They were available, and it all worked out. And thanks to friends at Eden Village and Joe Latour, Latour Asset Management, LLC, Tom was able to get this done for a love offering. Yes, you heard me right. Gold City Quartet for a love offering 1 week from Friday at First Baptist Church, celebrating 20 years of Four Calvary Quartet. It's going to be a fun, fun night. Don't want you to miss it. For the love offering, come on. Here's Chosen Few on The Sound of Home.

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That's Donnie Marr, One of These Days on KWFC. If I go missing this weekend, start looking for me in Memphis. That's where they're having the 2026 barbecue championship. Something about barbecue. I had a little bit of that over the weekend, and I'm in the mood for it. In the mood to start smoking up some delectables, barbecue, slathering with barbecue. What's your go-to barbecue sauce? I wouldn't mind hearing from you. You got a go-to barbecue sauce? Got a friend that makes the po' boys. Don Anderson from up in the Lebanon area makes the po' boys barbecue sauce. Some good stuff there. I've been a Gates and Sons fan for as long as I can know, because I grew up in Kansas City. All kinds of barbecue up in Kansas City. I want to know your favorite barbecue go-to sauce. Share that with me on our texting. Text it in 866. 800-658-0353. I have no idea where the 866. 800-658-0353. Tell me your favorite barbecue sauce.

It's the Browns on KWFC. I'm Dave with a big thank you to Jackie for sharing her best thing she heard in church yesterday. Earlier, I shared that the best thing I heard in church yesterday, although the preacher makes some great points, good message, really the thing that stood out to me was the Mother's Day crowd, the warm fellowship, the love of God's people gathering together. There's something about the sound of fellowship. You almost hate to start church because the fellowship is so good. It's just how it was yesterday, and I just thought I'd share the best thing I heard in church. And then Jackie shows a few of the slides that she enjoyed in church, talking about the story of Ruth. It is probably my favorite story in the scripture, aside from, of course, the story of our Savior. Goes without saying, but I don't know, probably the life story of David, the most compelling lifelong story. But talk about an excerpt out of a life, probably the story of Ruth and how God put her in a position to become a part of Jesus' lineage. That love story is one of my favorites. So, yeah, probably a story of

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Now, Scotty Inman and the Broken Man Can on KWFC. Father, help us to be faithful witnesses. Help us to use what you have given to us this life. Even the broken moments can probably be the most impactful moments. You are a God of redemption. And I thank you that that when I failed you, you didn't just throw me away. You used my story. You used my testimony to encourage others. And I pray the same for everybody that's listening today. Help us to see the opportunity to share that that we're all broken and that we can all be saved. Thank you for your love for us and the boldness to be able to go out in your name. In Jesus, we pray. Amen.

Good Monday morning. I am Terrace. Glad to be back at the Sound of Home after a week away of vacation. I actually took my very first, probably last and only solo vacation. Mom wasn't well enough to travel and Mark was still recovering from his bout with RSV, and he was no longer contagious. So we thought, you know, he said, go on the vacation. It's already bought and paid for. You should go. Need a few minutes to reset and to relax, because Mom's been for a while, about a month or so, needing pretty much round the clock care and sleeping in her side of the room. One of us just have our ear open for her, but she's doing much better over the past 4 or 5 days. I guess it's because Mark took such good care of her while I went to the beach by myself. Yep, I didn't stay the whole week, though. I realized I don't like myself enough to be with myself for an entire week. But yeah, I think it was what the doctor ordered. It was great to be quiet and to do a little extra study time and to sit at the beach and appreciate all that God has made. But man, I am glad to be back home and also here with you at the Sound of Home, KWFC.

0: Ernie Haas and Signature Sound on KWFC. I'm Tara. Speaking of dawning of the day, in Sweden, more people per capita, percentage-wise, will get up between 4 and 5 in the morning to listen to an hour of recorded on the radio bird song. There are 6 different microphones set up all over Sweden that focus on these birds that are coming into the area in the early May. And all night long, for about 8 hours, the DJs will talk about what bird that was, what part of the country this is coming from. But from 4 until 5, nobody speaks. People just tune in and listen to the bird song. More per capita than watch the Emmys and the Grammys combined here in the United States. I think maybe they've got their priorities a little bit better squared away than we do.
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Hey, this Friday, something fun's happening not too far down the road. Head on down to downtown Branson on North Commercial Street. You got the Branson Spring Fling blooming with Heritage. Starts at 8 in the morning, goes till 8 in the evening. All sorts of fun selfie stations and reenactors and a lot of fun just celebrating this beautiful part of the country. And, of course, our great American heritage. That's this Friday, downtown Branson.

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0: 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I think if the walls in my house could talk, sometimes they'd say, enough reading, enough studying, enough planning, get out there and do it. I mean, you can have all the outlines and all the dream boards and vision boards that you want, but until we put those feet to the floor and take that first step of action, it really doesn't make a whole lot of difference, does it?
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KWFC, I am Terrace. We just heard about Peter, James, and John. Well, how about a couple more godly people? How about Angie and Greg from Clever? I do believe that they walk with the Lord. I know that they definitely have their hearts set on supporting ministries, just like this one, KWFC. They are part of the listening family that's also part of the giving family. So Angie, Greg, thank you so much for making sure that your listener-supported KWFC is indeed supported so other folks can find the hope and joy and the love of Jesus that you find here.

I am still standing here because I believe that there were seasons in my life that the Lord dragged me through. Like, no, you're not done yet. You are going to get through this because I am going to help you. And you're going to stand up and you're going to be grateful because you're going to be able to look back and see each season of life, each difficulty, each setback, each season of sorrow, those moments that were just irreplaceable that you just can't ever forget because they were so beautiful and maybe monumental in your life, life-changing things, all of them combined make a beautiful life. And if we choose to look at life from the overview perspective, from maybe I don't know everything or all the reasons why, but I can trust that the Lord's brought me through them or will bring me through them as I approach them in the future, I'm going to choose to be grateful because never ever in the highs or the lows have I ever approached any of those seasons alone.

0: KWFC, I am Terrace. When we first found out a long time ago that we were expecting our first child, I had just started a job I really liked and wasn't really prepared to be a mother quite so soon. And it was just a surprise, definitely, for my husband and I, because we hadn't been married but about 6 months. And we thought we were doing all the right things the right way. But God determines and knits those children in our wombs, moms, and they're there for a purpose. And when we found out that we were expecting a kiddo, my husband and I decided, you know what, let's just have one car and get a small apartment, and I was going to stay home. And there were seasons in my life, especially when I was raising, or we were raising our kids, that it was really a season of women are empowered and women have every right and women should work as hard and get paid as much as men. And it was very definitely a season of feminism. And while I think if a woman does a job, she should get paid, I don't think there needs to be that pressure or that maybe even downcast opinion that if a woman stays home, she's not as smart or as gifted or as talented as those who go out and work and raise children. If you have the privilege and decide to stay home with your children, please trust that that's as much a calling as a preacher in a pulpit. God gives us these kids for a short season to raise, to know Him, to love Him, and to honor Him.
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KWFC. My name is Terrace, and I tell you what, it's really easy to watch a commercial or hear about somebody who has an illness or something that's they're just not responding very well to physically, and you think, ooh, I've had that. I feel that way. And you start looking up the symptoms and you think, oh my goodness, could I have this too? I mean, there was a season where you just didn't have access to that kind of thing unless you went to a a scientific library or spoke to a physician. But now we can Google symptoms and think, oh my word, yes, check that box and I have that. But you know, somewhere down the line, I know that I'm pretty safe when it says, unexpected weight loss. No, I guess not. That's not happening.

0: KWFC, Guy Penrod, the maker of them all. I'm so excited about our very own Four Calvary Quartet celebrating 20 years of ministry through music. 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

Jesus, the ultimate, penultimate example of the friend to the end who sticks closer to the brother, who gave his life for us. I want to be more like that. I want to be the one who's easy to find when somebody goes through tough times. Maybe it's a problem they've gotten themselves into and they're paying the consequences for that, but I don't want to be the friend that says, oh, you're not good for my reputation. I want to step in. I want to love the people who are going through hard times. I know when we've gone through some difficult times, there have been a handful of people that have stayed with us, that have believed the truth rather than the lie, that have supported us in seasons when a lot of people may have decided, yeah, I don't know about that, because life is hard, people are mean, and stuff stinks sometimes. But those friends who stay, those are the ones you know you can count on. And goodness knows I'm trying to be that kind of friend to folks in season and out of season.

don't know if the storm actually has an idea of what it's doing, if it's trying to rain on our parade or it just does what God tells it to do. But I tell you what, between last week and this week, our area of the country has gotten some much needed rain. Our grass is almost completely green again. It's been a drought condition for a long time. And I know we're not out of the woods yet, but man, I'm grateful when I hear the thunderclap, when I see the storm clouds. And if I'm being honest, as much as I miss our dog, he's been gone over a year now. We had him for 10 short years, about the shortest lifespan we've ever had a puppy for. But I don't miss him when it rains because he was a hot mess.

0: KWFC. I am Tara. So I have this mild condition. It's called misophonia, where sounds are really exacerbated in my head. There are some things that will just drive me crazy. The droning of a fan in another room will, sometimes even just the spinning of the washing machine, I've got to just kind of block it out because it will just set my teeth on edge. But you know when that sound goes off? When you turn off the fan in the bathroom, or that roaring from traffic, you know, that's been standing still and you can kind of hear it in the back of your house, all those things, when it stops, it's like, oh, I wish they could put that feeling, that relief in a pill.
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5: This is Max Lucado. People longed for the compassionate touch of Jesus, and each one who came was touched, and each one touched was changed. But none was touched or changed more than the unnamed leper described in the first four verses of Matthew chapter 8. He bowed before Jesus and said, "Lord, you can heal me if you will." And Jesus reached out his hand and touched the man and said, "I will. Be healed." And immediately, the man was healed from his disease. In New Testament times, leprosy was the most dreaded disease. In Scripture, the leper is symbolic of the ultimate outcast. A person doesn't have to have leprosy to feel quarantined, the divorced, handicapped, unemployed, depressed, and terminally ill know this feeling. Jesus touched the untouchables of the world. Will you do the same? This is Max Lucado.

0: making all of work time feel like lunchtime. 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

He will every single time we invite him in and to ask him to carry that load. You know, May is mental health awareness, emotional steadfastness is a difficult thing to find in a very shaky world. But we know even as we are carrying grief, the best way to carry grief or sorrow or more weight than we think we can handle is to stop carrying it and to cast it on the Lord. He will carry it for us. Matter of fact, he says, do not be anxious for anything. Cast your cares on me. Why? Because I care for you, kiddo.

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0: Week's Revival on KWFC. I cannot understand how we've made so many technological advances. I mean, we're sending people to the moon. We're orbiting the moon. We've got a telescope out there in the edges of our galaxy taking amazing pictures and sending them back to us. And we still can't get the quarter of the bottle of lotion out. You know, I find myself doing the centrifugal force swing in the kitchen or in the bathroom, whatever, trying to get the soap or whatever out of the bottom of the jar and then having to take the cap off and pat, pat, pat, pat, pat on the counter or in my palm. And why can't we make something that actually gets everything out of every bottle? You'd think we could by now, right?
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This has been a weekly test of the emergency alert system for the Springfield operational area. Had this been an actual emergency, the attention signals you just heard would have been followed by immediate news or weather information. This is only a test.

Doug Anderson on KWFC. I am Terrace. When my kid was little, my oldest son, his favorite book was Pano, the Train. And there were little symbols in there where he would toot toot or ding ding or clang clang. And he would know very young what to do. And before he was, I don't think maybe 18 months old, he was quote unquote reading it. I think he just memorized it. Smart kid. in one part of the train, one part of the book, Pano leaves the train tracks. And even as a young kid, my son knew that's not possible. He would tip over. His base was too narrow for as big as the train was, which also made me recognize when he's really little that I was going to have a hard time keeping up with the kid intellectually. He still challenges me. But much like that train, it cannot work off of the tracks. It does not work. It doesn't do what it's supposed to do. The Lord is unchangeable like that too. He always saves. He always loves. He's always caring. He's always looking out for us because that's what he does. That's what he is. He doesn't just save because that's his job. He saves because he is our Savior.

0: Good Monday afternoon to you. I am Terrace. I've got two brothers. The one that's closest to me in age, he and his wife have been very frugal throughout their lives. I think by the third or fourth house they owned, they had saved all their monies. And as they sold a house, they kept the equity and they paid cash. They're living in pretty decent comfort right now. And they just were careful and cautious about their retirement and their spending. They always looked great. They always drove relatively new cars. Of course, he worked for General Motors, so he had an in with buying cars and all that good stuff, but still very frugal, lived in beautiful homes. But I was just taken aback he's 13 years older than I am. So the first time I visited their home, you know, I always had this idea that they were just uber wealthy because they always looked, you know, they always looked like money. Not that she was dripping with diamonds, but they just always looked spit spot. And when we went to visit them in Florida, my brother and his wife were out of town, but they let us use the house. Our youth group stayed there. And I was, of course, Mark and I were in the master bedroom. And you had to walk through the closet area to get to the bedroom. And I looked at both my brother and sister-in-law's closets on either side of the hallway were very Spartan, like 6 or 8 dress shirts and some pants, a couple pair of jeans, some t-shirts. And I thought, they could have this closet full. But I realized even then that just because a closet is big does not mean it has to be packed with clothes. I think people who stay out of debt or get out of debt, they just find not necessarily more money, but fewer excuses to buy stuff. They don't feel like they have to impress people. They don't have to wear the newest styles. They get stuff that is classic. They look good wherever they go because what they're wearing isn't necessarily making a statement. It's just clean. It's stylish. They look great. I think my sister-in-law has 4 dresses, or did at the time, and she just alternated those throughout the seasons for church. And I thought, you know what? They could get anything they want, but they didn't have to, and they knew that.
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0: It's the friend you always wish you had with you at work. 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

The Wizness on KWFC. I know that a lot of us are looking for an easy life. Maybe we've had a hard one and we're just kind of coasting the last quarter of our lives or half of our lives. And maybe you're just getting started and you're thinking, oh man, I've seen so many people struggle. I don't want the struggle. And yet it is the very struggle that makes us into good people. Much like the potter has to really work the clay and put it in firing time after time to paint it and glaze it and to make it into something beautiful. Much like the blacksmith has to take that hammer that to the steel to the on the anvil. It's the pressing, it's the pounding, it's the reshaping, it's the fire in the forge that makes us of good character. The Father's going to just say, hey, just like we measure the quality of that blacksmith by the strength of the steel does not get strong unless it goes through a lot of forging and a lot of reshaping. Just like that, the hard times are what make us who we are. And we can choose to make those hard times the bitter times, the times that we fuss at the Lord, that we maybe shake our fist at the heavens that we might complain through, or we can say, I don't know what this is teaching me, but I want to learn the lesson the first time so we can get through this fire. I want to be a moldable so that the first time the Lord tries to shape me, that I'm willing to allow him to do that, to learn the lesson, to get through that, because I don't want to be like those Israelites that walked around the desert for 40 years before they learned the lesson.

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0: Fort Calvary Quartet is celebrating its 20th anniversary, and they've invited one of the best quartets in the business, Gold City, to join the party Friday night, May 22nd, at the First Baptist Church in Springfield. 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

We just heard from Jeff and Sherry Eastern. As a matter of fact, we get to hear from them live in concert in January. We have to wait a long time for that one. In July, they are coming as part of the KWFC Summer Celebration to the First Baptist Church in Springfield. That's on South Avenue. Along with Jeff and Sherry Eastern, we'll also be hearing from the special guest, the Mid-South Boys. If you want to get tickets to that concert, I do believe we do even have some VIP and Artist Circle tickets available. You can find all that information out on your KWFC app or at kwfc.org. It's under the events tab. You'll see box office. 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

0: Legacy 5 on KWFC. I am Terrace. Now, Mark and I are at an age where a lot of people are thinking about maybe retiring in the next 5 to 10 years or, you know, traveling a little bit more, but we're kind of suspended. We don't really know what the future, none of us really do, holds for us. But with my mom still with us, she's been living in our home for 20 years. Mark's an only child. I have the privilege of having 3 much older siblings, and they're not always in a position where they can travel because they have spouses with illnesses or businesses or things that they're already involved in, and they don't live terribly close to where we have mom. And so it's kind of like, I don't know if we can expect them to come and take care of mom if we want to take a week off. They do what they can when they can, and they've been really great to help us be able to enjoy life. But there are sometimes like, you know, dang it, I wish we could plan on doing that or plan on doing this or going here. And yet that, you know, counterbalances with the privilege of still having my mom at almost 99 years old, still pretty healthy, needing more care than before. But in all of that, I just kind of refer to Matthew 6, which is good advice for all of us, no matter what season of life we're walking through, whether we're getting ready to decide what college or who to marry or what career or should I change careers or do I retire yet? So many questions about the future we all have at different times in our lives. But Matthew 6, verse 34 says, that's why I'm telling you, don't worry about tomorrow, because tomorrow will take care of itself. Each day has enough trouble of its own. Walk in today. Walk in what today has for us, trusting that the Lord will bring us what we need tomorrow. I think that's one of the greatest blessings is that the Lord doesn't always reveal to us what the next day or even hour brings, because I think some days we might be afraid to even get out of bed, and yet we can look back on the past on those days that might have been, we thought insurmountable, and yet here we are through the grace of God, still standing.
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Many, many, many decades ago, a preacher, a devotionalist, a man of God by the name of Oswald Chambers wrote a devotional called My Utmost for His Highest. And it's been translated from, or translated isn't the right word because it's English to English, but it's been modernized in his language. You can still buy it. It's still one of the best-selling devotionals ever. But a man of wisdom just reminding us that God deserves nothing less than our best. But as I was reading one of his devotions this morning, it was convicting, just a reminder that we should be looking for ways to help, not to be ugly. He said, God never gives us discernment in order that we may criticize, but that we may intercede in prayer, in help, in encouragement.

0: The Down East Boys on KWFC. My name is Terrace, and I'm happy to be with you, encouraging you throughout the day. And just sometimes I'm saying stuff that's on my mind, thinking, man, girl, you need to take your own advice, probably more often than not. I want to be a prayer warrior for people who are going through tough times, rather than standing on the outside with my hands crossed thinking, well, I would never do that. Or how could they get themselves into that trouble again? Or why don't they learn? I wonder if God does the same thing on the sidelines. Terrace. Girl. I think the best way to love people is to pray for them. Sometimes they've got burdens that we don't know about. Just because people carry something well doesn't mean it's not heavy, it's not burdensome, it's not a lot. They just have learned to live with it, to deal with it, or to maybe put up those facades of happiness when they're broken inside. Sometimes we can't fix the pain. We might be able to fix dinner for them, or maybe offer to, hey, let me bring your laundry home. I'll fold it and bring it back when after you've taken a nap. You know, is that something I can do for you? We can help them physically, but emotionally or spiritually, sometimes the best thing we can do, I know the best thing we can do, is bring them to the Lord, to intercede for them. Prayer reaches where we can't, because prayer brings people to the throne of God. Not that he needs a reminder that they need help or that they're in trouble, but that it reminds us that that's the best thing we can do, to bring them, their problems, their broken hearts to the Lord, praying that he will reach down and give them that super spiritual salve that they need to bring that sweet peace, that relief, and just letting somebody know that, hey, I am praying for you, lets them know that they're taking up some of your thought time, and you're doing the thing that you know is the most holy thing to do, to bring them to Jesus, and that brings sweet peace too.
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0: The sound of home. It's Russ and Nancy. Thanks for hanging out with us on a Monday.
1: No, don't say like Monday.
0: It's a Monday.
1: Yes. Yay.
0: You know, the cool thing is with KWFC, you can get us anywhere there's internet.
1: Mm-hmm.
0: Anywhere there's that, you can get us, even if you're out of range of the 89.1 terrestrial signal that you get
1: it's
0: on
1: a
0: your,
1: fancy word.
0: I know, the thing on your dial,
1: yeah,
0: on the radio. 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
0: Mm-hmm.
1: In fact, you get to be a part of Winning Wednesday.
0: Mm-hmm.
1: That's not a bad deal.
0: It's pretty cool. This week, you could win a $50 gas card. 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
1: Mm-hmm. 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I mean, as soon as you can at KWFC.org.

0: Brothers on the Sound of Home, KWFC, with Masterpiece of Mercy. We are Russ and Nancy. There's this condition called spaghetti arms.
1: Spaghetti arms.
0: Spaghetti arms. Okay. And many of us have experienced this. It's like if you have to hold your arms above your head for an extended amount of time, mm-hmm. maybe working or maybe it's even like when you're like hoeing or shoveling, your arms just get real
1: wiggly. That guy in the Bible that was holding the staff up for the battle, and he started getting spaghetti arms, and that's why the people had to come help hold the arms up?
0: Yes.
1: Yeah, okay, so that's spaghetti arms is biblical.
0: It's a biblical condition, okay. And that sometimes we need help from our friends. That's the kind of condition that I experienced this weekend, because when you are prepping your porch ceiling to be painted and you have to scrape off all the old paint mm-hmm. that's flaking, like with a metal brush, each individual rafter, you have to scrape it off. And then you have to turn right around and paint it. That is up above your head. And your arms just get like so weak. And we won't even mention the paint in your hair.
1: Well, that was, yeah, you got a lot in your hair. But I want to tell you, the porch project is coming along quite nicely. I mean, we took down the decking boards off of it, mm-hmm. exposing the old rafters. Then we had to go in and true up those pieces there, doing a little prep work. You're doing more prep work. And we've got the haint blue paint mm-hmm. going on there to make it nice and peaceful and bug-proof,
0: yeah. Hopefully that's not just a wives' tale and it's really true. It's going to keep wasps and birds away.

0: 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The neat thing about joy, you don't have to wait till the morning. It could be happening right now. I mean, that's all because of God's love for you and me. We experience that joy in so many different ways and at so many different times. And that unexpected joy is really neat. Maybe you hear just that song there by the Kingsmen making you think about that joy, or you hear another song that kind of brings you out of that funk or where you're kind of out of kilter or whatever, and your joy is restored. Mm-hmm. That is one of the neat things about the ministry of KWFC.
1: And this ministry exists because you believe in it so much that you give financially, just like Ruth and Elvin from Green Forest, Arkansas, giving to support the ministry of KWFC.
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0: The Sound of Home. What a victory that is paid in full. We are Russ and Nancy. We do tend to lean towards the, man, life is pretty good. Mm-hmm. I mean, God loves us. Everything's going right. I don't know, and I don't want us necessarily to dwell, but I don't know if we spend enough time recognizing the fact that not everybody is walking around with a smile on their face. Or if the smile is there, it's not genuine, because there's some heavy-duty stuff going on. And I deal with it. Nancy deals with it. And dragging that stuff around, it begins to wear you out.
1: And it might be that you feel like it's your job to be strong for everybody else, but you never take time to realize you're tired and you need a moment. You need a moment to go, wait a minute, when is anybody going to take care of me? It is okay not to be okay. It's okay to say, yeah, I am tired. I need a break.
0: Just because you're tired and whatever it is got you, you know, just beat down, it doesn't mean you're failing at anything.
1: Oh, exactly.
0: I mean, you are making it through just, you know, standing up and going to the grocery store. I mean, that's an accomplishment. Mm-hmm. And I think if we start to look at those small victories and that we're still able to live life with that big old monkey on our back.
1: So give yourself a minute. Remember, Jesus himself even took time away from everything and everybody to spend time with his heavenly Father. A great example of what we need to be doing. Mm-hmm. It's a good time to just step back, spend some time with God, maybe even find a friend or a counselor to talk to. Being able to talk about your problems, saying them out loud, takes away all their power. And you're able to move forth in victory. It's okay not to feel okay. KWSC.
2: Your Sound of Home forecast. Cruising through the overnight with some very quiet weather. Clear skies as we head through the early morning. We'll drop down into the low to mid 50s. Lots of sunshine on Tuesday. High temperatures warming up nicely into the lower 80s. Clear to partly cloudy Tuesday night. An overnight low in the upper 50s. We're right back to sunshine Wednesday with a high into the upper 70s. Thursday, low 80s. And then we're going to crank up the heat closer to 90 on Friday. I'm meteorologist Sally Russell.

0: Nancy, the Wiznets on KWFC. We are Russ and Nancy.
1: So, Jesus, he died on the cross, came back on the third day, and, you know, he met with his disciples and shared with them some more before, you know, he went back up into heaven. And it's kind of funny, you know, we talk about how we have a hard time believing and living a life that we're supposed to be living and all of that. And we've never seen or spent time with Jesus, but the disciples had. And they still, after all of that, still really had a hard time with it. In fact, after Jesus had resurrected, he was appearing to people and he appeared to his disciples. And he actually had to get on to them because one translation says they were too stubborn to believe the ones who had seen that he had been raised back to life. And man, do we ever act stubborn about the things that we hear about God and the way God wants us to be and like, okay, well, what are we supposed to do? How are we supposed to live this life? And we get so caught up into all of that. And Jesus just plainly says, go and preach the good news to everyone in the world.
0: Mm-hmm.
1: Now, well, I don't know how to speak a foreign language. Do you speak the language of your people where you are right now?
0: Yeah.
1: You can use that language to share with them how wonderful God is and what it means to have a personal relationship with them. That's your area to go and to preach. And don't get hung up on the word preach. Just go and be.

0: KWFC, the Sound of Home. We are Russ and Nancy. Gonna call out some dads right now.
1: All right, be careful now.
0: I know, but just
1: because you had Mother's Day and everything, you'll be calling out dads.
0: I'm gonna say this, and if it's possibly true, then you can say whatever you need
1: okay.
0: to say.
1: Okay. Okay.
0: If your child craves chicken nuggets, and they cannot even begin to imagine eating a meal without French fries, it is probably dad's fault.
1: What?
0: I mean, now just think through that. Think about your children when they were raised up and how they get a little finicky and they had, okay.
1: I'm not the best example of eating, eating all your veggies and stuff.
0: But if dads love going to fast food restaurants and they take their family there, maybe they're training their children to only like the fast food type of food.
1: Okay. I can see where that could be a possibility.
0: Okay.
1: Does that even include walking around Walmart and your child has a cup of the chicken nugs and is eating as we go through the store? Notice I said we go through the store.
0: Yes. And we did that to keep the child happy as we're going through the grocery store. But in doing that, did we train them to only like that certain kind of food?
1: Oh, we may have. I mean, they don't call it a happy meal for nothing.
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your Sound of Home forecast. No big weather concerns over the next couple of days. Mainly clear sky through the overnight, dropping down in the low to mid 50s. Lots of sunshine. It'll be a touch on the breezy side on Tuesday. A high will be just over 80. Upper 50s with a decrease in any cloud cover later on Tuesday night. Sunny skies, upper 70s Wednesday and Thursday. Lots of sunshine. A high will be just over 80. Friday will end the week with a little bit more cloud cover. Highs on Friday near 90 degrees. I'm meteorologist Sally Russell.

They both began life as children and spent their early years growing up. She was raised in the hills of Virginia. He was a city boy in southeast Alabama. They met, fell in love, blah, blah, blah. Now they get to spend time with you on the radio. Russ and Nancy, doing life together with you.

0: KWFC, that's Gold City. It's just another Red Sea. Good afternoon. We're Russ and Nancy, married couple doing radio together, getting to hang out and do life together with you, two beautiful boys. And when they were little, getting the truth out of them was not necessarily hard, but sometimes they tried to, what's a good way to say it, lie.
1: That's the best way to say it.
0: I didn't do that. And of course, you know, we had a nobody did a lot of stuff around the house. But I got to tell you, Nancy, you have a knack. I don't know if it's that mother's intuition or whatever, to know that even in the most sincere moments, you can spot that fib like a mile away.
1: I mean, mamas do pretty good at learning when their children are not telling the truth, but as the children got older, I realized there were a lot of things that they did get past us because they would tell us.
2: Yeah. Hey, you remember this? Yeah, that wasn't the truth.
1: I'm like, what?
0: I don't know what the deal is, what the setup is, but I mean, that's not isolated with me and you. Sure, I mean, they did a whole thing. They set up people and showed people a video of kids and they asked the kids a question, and some of them did not tell the truth, but nobody recognized when the child was lying.
1: I mean, how do they learn to be so devious?
0: I don't know. I mean, well, first of all, the attempt is to avoid the punishment.
1: True. But, you know, if they're cute, it's so easy to believe anything that they say.
0: Right.
1: But we've got to learn as parents to be their parents and not just their friends.
0: It's no easy way to do that, is it?

0: KWFC, that's Endless Highway and the End. We are Russ and Nancy. We know that there are many ways to communicate with each other. We can do it verbally with our words. We can do it with the tone that we use our words. I mean, because you can say, bless your heart, in a way that would sound sweet and wonderful, and then you can also say it in a way that would be so degrading, and you would know that it was not meant to actually mean bless your heart, right?
1: I've received that a few times.
0: Okay.
1: Yes.
0: Your body language also is another way that you tell people how you feel and how you are conveying any kind of information. I know that sounds extremely strange.
1: Well, no, I mean, I can understand that. I mean, if you're walking all hunched over, your face is kind of like this, and people are going to know that maybe you're not wanting to be talked to at that particular point in time.
0: That is true.
1: Right?
0: For sure.
1: But you could also tell yourself to you know, how you feel by your body language. I mean, if you hold your shoulders up, you know, under your neck like this, and you just like tense, and then your body is going to act and react all tense.
0: That's exactly right. If you're all slouched over and not feeling very confident, I mean, it's going to tell in the way that you move. Well, if we fix our posture, like, I mean, shoulders back, you know, that whole I am, and our head is up and we're looking out, it is actually going to calm our mind, calm our nerves down, so to speak, because it would be a way that our body is telling ourselves, hey, you're good. Mm-hmm. I'm sitting up straight. I can breathe easy.
1: Yeah.
0: My muscles are relaxed. And when we have that outlook, life just got a whole lot easier.
1: It's like there's no danger.
0: Right.
1: There's, you know, everything is good, and your breathing is paced just right. And hey, God's got this.

0: 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We are Russ and Nancy, part of a nonprofit listener supported radio ministry. I know that's a big old long title. Mm-hmm. But honestly, it's how this station affects others is the biggest draw to KWFC. Knowing that people listen because they think it's their lifeline, it gives them hope. It gives them a place to find encouragement. It's where they can go and hear Jesus. They can get refocused on the reason that they're here, to find their purpose. And this is not just me spouting off all that information. Mm. It's because you've told us all this. And to know that we have a prayer line that thousands are calling each and every month, and people are turning their lives over to Jesus because of the prayer volunteers that is talking to them. I mean, just in April alone, over 500 people have a relationship with Jesus because of the ministry of KWFC.
1: 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Yeah. 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Jennifer in Ozark, Missouri, she makes that financial donation. She's making things happen. Jennifer, thank you.
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0: KWFC, the sound of home. That's the promise. And never have I ever. We are Russ and Nancy. Kyle, our very own Kyle from next door at the Wind Radio. His son graduated college this weekend.
1: Yeah.
0: Another one of his sons.
1: Yes.
0: Like you, I mean, this is graduation season.
1: Mm-hmm.
0: And moving out of college, maybe, you know, into the workforce or parts yet to be determined.
1: And that's a scary
0: season
1: for our children to be in and for us to be in, because we kind of got to let them go. We got to let them fly. We've done everything that we can. We've hopefully given them what they need to survive in the wild, so to speak.
0: That's right. You're proud of them.
1: Yeah.
0: But it's time to get them out of the nest and let them start flying on their own.
1: But you still can help them out. If they looking for a job, which is the next step, we have incredible resources. You on our website, kwfc.org, there at the end, you'll see a jobs tab. And there's so many different jobs listed there. Now, you know they're in that age where you can't tell them what to do. But maybe you can suggest, hey, you might want to go here to look for a job.
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3: Your Sound of Home forecast. Cruising through the overnight with some very quiet weather. Clear skies as we head through the early morning. We'll drop down into the low to mid 50s. Lots of sunshine on Tuesday. High temperatures warming up nicely into the lower 80s. Clear to partly cloudy Tuesday night. An overnight low in the upper 50s. We're right back to sunshine Wednesday with a high into the upper 70s. Thursday, low 80s. And then we're going to crank up the heat closer to 90 on Friday. I'm meteorologist Sally Russell.

0: old often means that we're pushy and we're loud and obnoxious and all those things.
1: Mm-hmm.
0: But that is not what we need to be when we're boldly going and telling people about Jesus. I don't think that's the intent that Christ had when he said in Mark to go into the world and preach the good news to everyone. I don't think he meant to jump up on a stump and start yelling and screaming about Jesus. I think he meant in our everyday life with the people that we meet every day is to tell them the truth in love about who Jesus is and how he is the only way to heaven. He is the only way to God mm-hmm. the Father. They can see it in our everyday life. If we see someone that is hurting, we'll go and we'll pray with them and we'll do things for them.
1: I mean, it may be a bold move just to invite somebody to go to church with
0: right?
1: you.
0: Right? But I mean, that is saying that you want to put God first. And,
1: yes.
0: And you don't have to quote the Bible to them. Tell them your life story, what Christ has done for you. That is the best testimony that you can give somebody. You don't have to quote them chapter and verse. Give them the stepping stones to find Christ themselves. That's being bold.

0: Living in the Palace, Dining with the King, Legacy 5 on The Sound of Home, KWFC. That whole dining in the palace. There's some good cooking that happens in our very own palaces. We've got some great cooks that we love to, you know, if we're going to a family thing, is Aunt Sue bringing the mac and cheese?
1: Yeah.
0: I mean, because they have the best.
1: I mean, that's Aunt Sue's award-winning mac and cheese, by the way.
0: And is Marianne making the Butterfinger cake? Because ain't nobody else can make it like her.
1: They got the World Championship Barbecue Cooking Contest coming up. It's going to be in Memphis this weekend. But I was thinking, you know, why not have a little barbecue cook-off in your own neighborhood?
0: Wow.
1: Get your neighbors together and said, all right, you know, this Friday and Saturday, we're going to have our own little cook-off, maybe turn it into a block party and you know, see who cooks the ribs the best.
0: Oh, that's a win-win for everybody. Yeah, barbecue everywhere, as long as we have the mac and cheese.
1: Yeah, now what do you think? Bottled sauce or homemade sauce?
0: Homemade sauce.
1: Yeah, that's the way to go. Yeah. Now, do you lean sweet to your barbecue, or do you like more kind of... Is it savory barbecue
0: flavor? Yeah, that really depends. Because, you know, if you're doing your own, if you're cooking that pig out on the grill, you want the Smith special barbecue sauce.
1: Oh, yes.
0: The Smith recipe.
1: Right. That's an ancient recipe.
0: Yeah, it's a vinegar-based.
1: Right.
0: Yeah.
1: It's kept under somebody's bed in a mason jar or something, isn't it? Right?
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your Sound of Home forecast. No big weather concerns over the next couple of days. Mainly clear sky through the overnight, dropping down in the low to mid-50s. Lots of sunshine. It'll be a touch on the breezy side on Tuesday. A high will be just over 80. Upper 50s with a decrease in any cloud cover later on Tuesday night. Sunny skies, upper 70s Wednesday and Thursday. Lots of sunshine. A high will be just over 80. Friday will end the week with a little bit more cloud cover. Highs on Friday near 90 degrees. I'm meteorologist Sally Russell.

0: WFC, it's a Russ and Nancy on the radio. This past weekend, poor old Russ, he was talking like this most of the time.
1: Yeah, a little grass mowing, a little bush hogging, and it's got to me. It's still a little stuffy even today.
0: And it's just the season, you know. Yeah. Spring is sprung and everything is blooming and there's a lot of stuffiness that's going around. So when I saw that you can give yourself relief with an ice cube, I was like, I got to tell Russ about this. And figured I'd just share it with you too.
1: Where do you put the ice cube?
0: You don't put it up your nose.
1: Okay. All right.
0: I knew that's what you were thinking. Wondering. But no, it says if you press the ice cube against the roof of your mouth, that it only for a few seconds now, but that cold sensation will help constrict the swollen blood vessels to help you breathe easier. And it makes all the sense in the world. I mean, I used to work for an ENT.
1: Yeah.
0: When you get stuffy, it's because your blood vessels have puffed up.
1: Right.
0: And a lot of people, you know, they'll grab the nose spray, and that's just not good for you.
1: That constricts the blood vessels.
0: Yeah. So this is a natural way to constrict them and help, you know, for a little bit of relief from the stuffiness. You might just have to chew on ice, though.
1: How long do you hold it up there?
0: Just a couple of seconds. It's, you know, the roof of your mouth, and it'll help constrict those blood vessels.
1: Okay. I'll have to give that a try.

0: KWFC with Russ and Nancy. I've said it before, and I will say it again. I'm going to say it right now.
1: Okay.
0: One of the best gifts that God gives us are our friends.
1: True.
0: I mean, there's just no way around that.
1: But it's really hard.
0: Your face changed.
1: No. Yes, that's true. But having close friends is very difficult.
0: Right.
1: You know, finding that those people that you can trust emphatically. There's not going to be a lot of those.
0: Yeah.
1: It's okay.
0: I mean, not that we look at it that way, but there are definitely levels of friendship.
1: Yes.
0: Those that you'll trust your life with,
1: yes.
0: and those that you'll eat a hamburger with. They're on two different levels sometimes.
1: Yes.
0: On that. But it's weird how, though, that somebody says, you know, they've got friends, they're friends with so-and-so. When you talk to so-and-so, they may not even feel like they're friends, or they hardly even know so-and-so, but yet so-and-so said, they're my friend.
1: Really? So there could be people that we think are our friends that don't even know us? They
0: don't
1: consider us friends.
0: Well, yeah. I mean, that's not how it sounded in my head.
1: If I feel like somebody's my friend, I want them to know that.
0: Stickers. I think if we gave all of our friends stickers.

0: KWFC, The Sound of Home with the Booth Brothers and Living for the Moment. It didn't make the news, but I got to tell you, there's something special going on in Cassville, Missouri.
1: Yeah?
0: Yeah. And Linda and Curtis, they're behind it.
1: What are they up to now?
0: Linda and Curtis are part of the giving family of KWFC. They make a financial donation to help this ministry go.
1: And because of Linda and Curtis giving to this ministry, you're able to hear some of the amazing music and the prayers and the Bible readings. It's just good stuff. Linda and Curtis, thank you.
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0: helping cure road rage since, well, they just started this thing. 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

0: The Sound of Home, that's Carolina and Building Bridges. We are Russ and Nancy. May is Emotional Health or Mental Health Awareness Month, which I think is so awesome, because I think we carry so much that we don't even think that we're doing that. We don't think that we have a lot on us until all of a sudden it's too much, like that straw that breaks the camel's back. And sometimes we don't have to fall apart to feel like we're under a big, heavy weight.
1: Right. I kind of am experiencing that with a little bit of what we're going through with trying to help maintain and stay ahead of my brother's estate and staying up with my mom's stuff. I mean, you're a big help, you know, in doing that, but it just feels like it's like, you know, but I don't go around thinking, oh my goodness gracious, all this stuff going on. But yet, have a still moment every now and then. It's like, man, I don't even know if I'm doing this right, kind of feeling.
0: True. And it is the little things that pile up on us. And in those times, we might feel like, that's not something I can take to God. He that's so little. He doesn't want to hear about that. Au contraire.
1: Mon frère.
0: He wants to be a part of our everyday life. If it's bothering us, it's going to bother him. He wants to hear from us. So in those times when we're feeling a little heavy, take a breath. Go to our Heavenly Father and just give it to him. Say, God, this is going on in my life. I don't know how to deal with this, but you do. Can you help me? And that can make all the difference in the world. It's also a real good idea to find a friend or talk to your pastor to help you through the moments when life feels a little heavy.
2: KWSC. Your Sound of Home forecast. Cruising through the overnight with some very quiet weather. Clear skies as we head through the early morning. We'll drop down into the low to mid 50s. Lots of sunshine on Tuesday. High temperatures warming up nicely into the lower 80s. Clear to partly cloudy Tuesday night. An overnight low in the upper 50s. We're right back to sunshine Wednesday with a high into the upper 70s. Thursday, low 80s. And then we're going to crank up the heat closer to 90 on Friday. I'm meteorologist Sally Russell.

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Oh, but you have so much mercy for the outcast.

0: KWFC, we are Russ and Nancy. What a beautiful song. It's Triumphant Quartet with Friend of Sinners.
1: I saw this graphic picture thing years ago, and it was like, I don't remember exactly how it was set up, but it was along the lines of like, this person shared Christ with this person, mm-hmm. shared Christ with this person, who shared Christ with this person, and it went down through, and they shared Christ with Billy Graham. You know, it was just kind of that right there. And then you think about Billy Graham and his ministry and the lives that he touched by sharing the difference that Jesus can make in their lives. I mean, he took this go into all the world and preach the good news to everyone, literally. It's in Matthew chapter 16 there. But you think about that somebody had to mm-hmm. tell the person about Christ, that shared with the person about Christ, that maybe shared with you about Christ, giving you an opportunity to share about Christ. You don't have to get in your car and drive to some other state, get an airplane to fly to another country. Just live your life and talk about Jesus.

0: The Sound of Home, KWFC, with Russ and Nancy. When we were in church ministry, we had a guy that was helping us out. He was a good friend of ours as well. And Benji could balance anything
1: yes, he could.
0: On his chin. I mean, chairs, crutches, podiums.
1: He did a table once.
0: A table.
1: Yes.
0: I mean, all sorts of things like that. He was a phenomenon. No.
1: He was a lot of things.
0: But I don't think he ever set like any records. Although he probably could if he'd have taken a moment or two to think about it, to work and get it set up. A guy named David lives in Idaho. He's one of these world record setters. Guess what record he set, Nancy?
1: What did he set?
0: No, you got to guess.
1: He balances stuff. A baseball bat.
0: No.
1: A table?
0: No. A skateboard.
1: A skateboard?
0: Yeah, he balanced it on his chin for 1 minute and 36 seconds.
1: I wonder if it was a little one or a big one. Or
0: I would say it was regulation size skateboard. And the reason that he set that record was he saw where it hadn't been broken in a while. So he did. He's only got like 350 other world records.
1: I was going to say 350. Yeah. We're going to have to let our friend Benji know that this is a thing and he needs to take some of these records.
0: Yeah.
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your Sound of Home forecast. No big weather concerns over the next couple of days. Mainly clear sky through the overnight, dropping down in the low to mid 50s. Lots of sunshine. It'll be a touch on the breezy side on Tuesday. A high will be just over 80. Upper 50s with a decrease in any cloud cover later on Tuesday night. Sunny skies, upper 70s Wednesday and Thursday. Lots of sunshine. A high will be just over 80. Friday will end the week with a little bit more cloud cover. Highs on Friday near 90 degrees. I'm meteorologist Sally Russell.

0: KWFC, the Perrys, and I know it was the blood. We are Russ and Nancy. There was a magician known by the name Harry Houdini.
1: Yes.
0: He was a
1: saw the movie.
0: A renowned escape artist.
1: Mm-hmm.
0: He could get out of chains and handcuffs and in all kinds of ways, and we really don't know his secrets. I am here to say that we own a Houdini of our own.
1: It's one of the oddest things that we have seen. We've got the new puppy, Momo. We haven't given an update in a while, but I guess this will count as our update. He's figured out, we think, somehow a way to get out of the little enclosure. We've got a gate that locks him in the what we call the dog room. So we were watching on the camera the other day. He was approaching the gate, and Goose was behind him approaching the gate. And then there was a little glitch in the video feed, and the gate was open.
0: Mm-hmm. It's like somehow they have managed to stop the camera not to show the way that they escape.
1: Right.
0: And we have asked our family, said, y'all look at this video footage and tell us what you think. And they all agreed that the 14-year-old Isabel,
1: right,
0: is the mastermind, and she has found a way to tap into the cameras of our house to stop the camera long enough for the other dogs to escape.
1: And see, and that kind of bothers me, because I just any moment expect to look out the window and see him driving up in the truck.

0: PB Quartet on the KWFC. So we're talking about a Guinness World Record of balancing a skateboard on the chin. And I don't know how I got on this Guinness record theme.
1: You trying to set a record or something?
0: No. Okay. But I found another one. Then this one to me is even more odd than balancing a skateboard on your chin. The circus performer set a Guinness World Record with her hair. And I know that you spend a lot of time with different products and stuff to strengthen your hair and stuff. And I'd like to know what her routine is, because she was able to lift over 166 pounds using her hair.
1: I mean, how did it not just rip her hair off of her scalp?
0: I don't know.
1: How do you? I mean, I understood that she had long hair and she braids it. That, of course, makes it extra strong. But still, to hold 120 pounds for a certain amount of seconds with just your hair, that's a lot. I mean, what product does she use to make your hair that strong?
0: I have no idea, but there was actually training involved in this. She trained, she prepared her scalp, her neck, and back for all the different pressures and stuff that were going to be involved in lifting this much weight.
1: I'm amazed. I just want my hair not to fall out.
0: Well, here's the other side of the coin.
1: Okay.
0: Here's the other side of the coin. That moment when she thought, hey,

0: KWFC, the Gaither.
1: The Gaither. That's not them. That's not them. It's this.
0: The Gaither Band. Go. With Oh What a Time. We are Russ and Nancy. Regina is from Ava, Missouri. And she is pretty special. She probably could say Gaither Vocal Band without right. any problems because she listens. She loves this ministry. She loves so much that she gives financially.
1: She invests in her community through the ministry of KWFC. She's part of that giving family that makes things happen. More than just the music, but an opportunity for that God behind the music mm-hmm. to work through those speakers. The different opportunities that we have throughout the year to be involved in the community, she helps make happen. Regina, thank you.
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0: KWFC, it's Russ and Nancy doing life together with you. This week, actually this month, there's been a lot of firsts for people. You've got kids graduating up to high school or graduating from high school or maybe graduating college. And with those little milestones come some hills and valleys.
1: Mm-hmm.
0: The excitement of, wow, look at what my baby's doing. And then the heartbreak of, oh.
2: The reality.
0: my baby's growing up.
2: Yeah.
0: And there's the realization of there's some letting go. And it's just different. It's just a different feeling. We want to celebrate those kids going off and learning to do life on their own. But then again, we want to hold on to them and say, no, it's not ready for you to go.
2: And maybe they could be taking the step into the job world.
0: Mm-hmm.
2: And KWFC might could help out a little bit there. On our website, kwfc.org, we have a job board. And there's a lot of opportunities listed there.
0: So many lists. It could be part of their career. It could be just a part-time something. But it would be a good little tidbit to say, hey, go look here to find your next job.

0: KWFC, Russ and Nancy, along with Southbound. Hope that your Monday evening is going very specially.
1: Swimmingly?
0: Well, I didn't want to say swimmingly. I was going to say specially.
1: Okay. That's not right either.
0: I know.
1: Okay. Either way.
0: As long as it's going.
1: As long as you got a good night's sleep last night, Monday does not have an effect on you.
0: There we go.
1: We've got to have good sleep. We know that it's a part of our whole functioning at peak performance. Mm-hmm. We got to have good nutrition. We got to sleep well.
0: Right.
1: Now, we're striving for both of those. We don't get it right every day, but we need to try our best to get good nutrition, to eat right, and to get some sleep.
0: And wear our socks to bed.
1: Well, you know, I have made fun of my husband for years for wearing socks to bed because it's just like, what on earth? And I can't sleep in socks unless it's super duper cold.
0: Mm-hmm.
1: And then because there's nothing worse than cold feet when you're trying to go to sleep. Well, now I'm seeing that wearing socks to bed might help you get better sleep because you could even wake up in the middle of the night because your feet are cold.
0: Right.
1: So if you have socks on, you're going to... See, you're going to rest better.
0: You know, I've tried to tell you, you've mocked me for years. I'm trying to tell you, there's something to it.
1: Are you right?
2: There are no geographic

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0: KWFC with Russ and Nancy. He is who he says he is. That's Anthem Edition.
1: The enemy, Satan, absolutely loves it when Christ followers are quiet. You know what I'm talking about. When we are silent and we kind of like talk ourselves out of telling people about Jesus, and then we go, oh, somebody else is going to do it. I don't need to. But see, Jesus told us to go. He didn't say only pastors. He didn't say those just on church staff, just those missionaries. Those are the only ones that are supposed to go. No, mm-hmm. He told all of us to go. The world needs the hope that we have to share. The world needs the hope that's found in Jesus, and we've got to find it in ourselves to be bold just to tell people what Jesus has done in our lives. See, nobody can doubt what Jesus has done in your life. You've experienced it. You don't have to quote chapter and verse to share Jesus. You just got to be kind to others and tell them where that kindness comes from. In Mark 16:15, it says, go into all the world and preach the good news to everyone.